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3: Tonight will be mainly clear and chilly with a low of 37. Tomorrow, expect mostly cloudy skies with a passing shower or two in the afternoon, possibly accompanied by a rumble of thunder. The high will reach 65 degrees. Tomorrow night will remain mostly cloudy with a passing shower and a low of 40. Looking ahead to Monday, it'll be mainly cloudy with a passing shower or two and a high of 63. For Blueberry Broadcasting, I'm AccuWeather meteorologist Jason Caterina.

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1: From the Hammond Lumber Company Weather Desk.
4: Tonight will be mainly clear and chilly with a low of 37. Tomorrow, expect mostly cloudy skies with a passing shower or two in the afternoon, possibly accompanied by a rumble of thunder. The high will reach 65 degrees. Tomorrow night will remain mostly cloudy with a passing shower and a low of 40. Looking ahead to Monday, it will be mainly cloudy with a passing shower or two and a high of 63. For Blueberry Broadcasting, I'm AccuWeather meteorologist Jason Caterina.

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6: Tonight will be mainly clear and chilly with a low of 37. Tomorrow, expect mostly cloudy skies with a passing shower or two in the afternoon, possibly accompanied by a rumble of thunder. The high will reach 65 degrees. Tomorrow night will remain mostly cloudy with a passing shower and a low of 40. Looking ahead to Monday, it'll be mainly cloudy with a passing shower or two and a high of 63. For Blueberry Broadcasting, I'm AccuWeather meteorologist Jason Caterina.

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1: From the Hammond Lumber Company Weather Desk.
6: Tonight will be mainly clear and chilly with a low of 37. Tomorrow, expect mostly cloudy skies with a passing shower or two in the afternoon, possibly accompanied by a rumble of thunder. The high will reach 65 degrees. Tomorrow night will remain mostly cloudy with a passing shower and a low of 40. Looking ahead to Monday, it'll be mainly cloudy with a passing shower or two and a high of 63. For Blueberry Broadcasting, I'm AccuWeather meteorologist Jason Caterina.

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3: Overnight will be mainly clear and chilly with a low of 37. As for Sunday, expect mostly cloudy skies with a passing shower or two in the afternoon. There may also be a rumble of thunder. The high will reach 67 degrees. Sunday night will remain mostly cloudy with another passing shower, and the low will drop to 41 degrees. For Blueberry Broadcasting, I'm AccuWeather meteorologist Jason Caterina.

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1: From the Hammond Lumber Company Weather Desk.
6: Overnight will be mainly clear and chilly with a low of 37. As for Sunday, expect mostly cloudy skies with a passing shower or two in the afternoon. There may also be a rumble of thunder. The high will reach 67 degrees. Sunday night will remain mostly cloudy with another passing shower, and the low will drop to 41 degrees. For Blueberry Broadcasting, I'm AccuWeather meteorologist Jason Caterina.

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1: From the Hammond Lumber Company Weather Desk.
4: Overnight will be mainly clear and chilly with a low of 37. As for Sunday, expect mostly cloudy skies with a passing shower or two in the afternoon. There may also be a rumble of thunder. The high will reach 67 degrees. Sunday night will remain mostly cloudy with another passing shower, and the low will drop to 41 degrees. For Blueberry Broadcasting, I'm AccuWeather meteorologist Jason Caterina.

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6: Overnight will be mainly clear and chilly with a low of 37. As for Sunday, expect mostly cloudy skies with a passing shower or two in the afternoon. There may also be a rumble of thunder. The high will reach 67 degrees. Sunday night will remain mostly cloudy with another passing shower, and the low will drop to 41 degrees. For Blueberry Broadcasting, I'm AccuWeather meteorologist Jason Caterina.

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5: Overnight will be mainly clear and chilly with a low of 37. As for Sunday, expect mostly cloudy skies with a passing shower or two in the afternoon. There may also be a rumble of thunder. The high will reach 67 degrees. Sunday night will remain mostly cloudy with another passing shower, and the low will drop to 41 degrees. For Blueberry Broadcasting, I'm AccuWeather meteorologist Jason Caterina.

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0: From the Hammond Lumber Company Weather Desk.
3: Today will be mostly cloudy with a passing shower or two in the afternoon, possibly accompanied by a rumble of thunder. The high temperature will reach 67. Tonight, expect mostly cloudy skies with a passing shower and a low temperature of 41. Tomorrow will be mainly cloudy with a high of 63. On Tuesday, anticipate a mix of sun and clouds with a chance of a brief shower or two as the high temperature climbs to 67. For Blueberry Broadcasting, I'm AccuWeather meteorologist Jason Catarina.

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1: Welcome back to Maine View, a public service of Blueberry Broadcasting. Luke Monahan is director of Maine's Paid Family and Medical Leave Program, which fully kicked in this month.
2: Maine became, back in October of 2023, the 13th state in the country to pass a paid family medical leave law for its citizens. We focused on, you know, rulemaking and developing systems that first year, and then starting in January 2025, we actually started the contribution withholdings that came out of people's paychecks, you know, with the employee and the employer split to build the trust fund that would eventually be, you know, found to be solvent, you know, based on actuarial study, to produce benefits for applications that started for leaves taken May 1st, 2026. So that's where we are now. We've had that kind of lead up year to build the trust fund. The actuary that we hired studied the fund and found that it was going to be solvent based on projections for at least the next 10 years. So we officially kicked off pre-applications with the state plan back on March 30th, and we had our first cohort of leaves start as of May 1st. And we currently have been, you know, paying out benefits now for going on 3-4 weeks. So it's an exciting time for the program in the state of Maine with this program.
1: Now, as I recall, if someone is having a baby, a new baby in the home, caring for a family member with a serious illness, or someone themselves are recovering from a serious health condition, there are other those, including military deployment. And I'm also happy to see that there's finding safety from abuse or violence, domestic violence. Those are some of the people that can take part. I'm sure there's a site where someone can go to, they can look to see absolutely who is eligible for it. But I think a lot of people want to know, when can you, not who can, but when can you take paid family and medical leave?
2: Yeah, so it definitely needs to be based on a qualifying event, and I think you get a good summary. You know, that could be parental leave for bonding with a new child, whether that's through birth, fostering, or adoption. That could be caring for a family member with a serious health condition with a need for care. It could be taking care of your own serious health condition that prevents you from working. It could be helping a family member to prepare for their active deployment. Or it could be what we call safe leave, which is taking the time and space to get out of an abusive or violent relationship. So once you know that you have a qualifying event, or the first step is really to have a conversation with your employer to let them know that you're thinking about taking leave. You know, give them plenty of notice, and we say that at least 30 days, if you can, if it's a foreseeable type of leave, or as soon as reasonably possible, if it's, you know, an unforeseen or emergency type of leave. It's also important to have that conversation with your employer, not just to give them notice, but to see how you are covered. About two-thirds of the Maine workforce is covered under the state plan. And with the state, our claims administrator is Aflac. And you can apply on our website, maine.gov/paid leave. However, about a third of the workforce is actually covered under the employer's substantially equivalent private plan. So that might be one of 20 different carriers that the employer has hired to run their PFML program. Or if it's a form of self-insurance, the employer might actually be processing claims themselves. So very important to talk with your employer, give them plenty of notice, see how you're covered. But if you are covered under the state plan, you can head over to our website at maine.gov/paid leave. You'll find explainer videos that talk about the types of leave, how to apply, and you'll find a link to our claims portal where you can start your application. We do have a full service call center for both employees and employers, open Monday through Friday, 8 a.m. to 5 p.m., currently with zero wait time. So we're here to answer your questions if you have any.
1: Again, that's maine.gov/paid leave, all one word there, PAIDLEAVE, maine.gov/paid leave, as we talk with the director of Maine Paid Family and Medical Leave, Luke Monahan. 12 comes to mind. I think it's 12 weeks of paid leave each year for which a worker is eligible. Can we go down some of those numbers?
2: Yeah, so workers, if they have a qualifying event, are eligible up to 12 weeks per benefit year, depending on, you know, the length of the qualifying event. It also offers partial wage replacement, which is important to know. So depending on your income level, it could be up to 90% for very low income wage earners, or, you know, your replacement rate drops as you get into higher income levels. We do have a benefit estimator and a benefit chart on our website, maine.gov/paid leave. under the employee tab that will help you match up what you made in the previous year with what your benefit might be if you did apply. So it offers partial wage replacement up to 12 weeks per year. Another piece to keep in mind with this is you do have job protections if you have worked with your employer for at least 120 consecutive days. As long as you've been with the employer for that long, your job is protected while you're on leave, and you must be allowed to return to the same position or equivalent position when you return.
1: What if I switch jobs? I wonder if that complicates the issue.
2: Yeah, so main paid leave is designed to be portable. So there is an eligibility threshold based on the amount of earnings you had in the prior year, and it's six times the average state average weekly wage, which is about $7,000. So as long as you've worked in Maine within the past year and earned that wage threshold, the benefits are designed to be portable so that when you go to a new employer, you know, you can pull from your previous wage base and you're eligible to apply as long as you meet the wage base requirement and as long as you have a qualifying event. So we did design the benefits to be portable so that any worker in Maine should have a seamless experience when they apply, and they can pull from previous work.
1: I'm guessing that you just can't walk into the boss's office on a Tuesday and say, hey, I need to take my paid family and medical leave, and then say I won't be here beginning Wednesday. I'm guessing there's a time you got to give the employer and to give the process an opportunity to kick in.
2: Yeah, great question. Yeah, so employees are required to give reasonable notice to their employer, and we recommend at least 30 days for foreseeable leave, or as soon as possible if it's an unforeseeable leave, because employers need to, you know, plan out for the absence. There is a unique clause in the state of Maine's law called undue hardship. We are the only state PFML program in the country that offers it, and it does allow employers a little bit of voice in the process. That it really sets it up as a proactive conversation between the employee and the employer, so that the employee, you know, gives reasonable notice. And if the employer thinks that the timing of the leave, not the taking of the leave itself, but the timing of the leave might create an undue hardship, then the employer can, you know, have that conversation. And if they don't agree, present that information to the administrator, who will make a decision if the timing of the leave needs to be adjusted. So that's a very unique aspect of the Maine program, and was really in response to, you know, the voice of the business community during rulemaking and the development of the statute to provide them a little bit more flexibility and voice in the process.
1: And just as we directed people who would be interested in learning more personally about Maine family or Maine paid family and medical leave, we directed them to maine.gov/paid leave. If an employer has questions, do they go to the same site, Luke?
2: Yes, absolutely. So maine.gov/paid leave, we have a tab for employers right at the top. A whole host of resources there. We have frequently asked questions. We have links to the rule, the statute. We have explainer videos for employers. We have recorded webinars that we've done with major employer groups that are there for viewing. And we do have a full service call center as well for employers, Monday through Friday, 8 a.m. to 5 p.m., currently with zero wait time. Also, if you're interested and you're self-employed and interested in electing coverage, because self-employed individuals have the option to opt into the program if they want to, we have a whole bunch of information for self-employed people if they would like to pursue elected coverage on our website. Also right at the top, it's a section called self-elected coverage or self-employed coverage.
1: Let me touch that once more. Self-employed individuals in Maine, they can elect to be covered. And that brings us to private and public, part-time, seasonal, temporary workers all have an opportunity to be a part of the Maine paid family and medical leave program?
2: Yes, this is a very broad law. It covers almost all workers in Maine. There's very few exceptions, the biggest one probably being federal employees have their own paid family medical leave program through the federal government. But really, any worker in Maine otherwise, you know, public sector, private sector, part-time, seasonal, full-time, is covered under this new law. So it covers over 600,000 workers in Maine, well over 50,000 businesses. So very broad-reaching and comprehensive program.
1: Luke Monahan is the director of Maine Paid Family and Medical Leave. Tell us one more time the site to go if you are an employer with questions, if you are an employee with questions.
2: Yes, whole host of information at maine.gov/paid leave, both for employees, employers, and self-elected people. Whole bunch of resources, like I said, recorded webinars, frequently asked questions, rules, statute, recorded webinars, links to our call center and application portal. So.

0: them to be expedited into the workforce, and or it provides a quality, affordable pathway towards a four-year degree.
1: Ray, talk to me, if you would, about the requirements for eligibility. There are some things that you must have done in order to qualify for the tuition-free community college program.
0: Yeah. So if you graduated 2024 or later, you qualify. There is no income or age limit. Even adult graduates who have received a high set 2024 or after also qualify. Students may attend full-time or part-time, whichever is preferred. Now, to be considered for the Maine Free College Scholarship, students must submit a program application, again, at any one of the seven community colleges in Maine, and they also must submit a FAFSA application. So the program application and a FAFSA application is what we require for applicants to be considered for the Maine Free College Scholarship.
1: When we talk about tuition free or the coverage of tuition, I see in some notes here 100% of the tuition is covered. But what about some other fees? Does it depend on what you qualify for?
0: Yeah, it's on a case by case basis in regard to what somebody qualifies for financial aid. So 100% of tuition is covered. Fees, books and supplies, and housing is not covered under the Maine Free College Scholarship.
1: And is there a shelf life to the opportunity to take part in the tuition-free community college program? Say I graduate from high school. Is there a time that I must now sign up for and take part in the program?
0: Yes, great question. So students must enroll 2 years after graduating to start their Maine Free College Scholarship clock. For example, 2024 graduates must enroll no later than summer 2027. 2025 graduates must enroll no later than summer 2028. And 2026 graduates must enroll by summer of 2029, et cetera.
1: Now, say I'm an overachiever and I want to, no one has ever called me that before, but say I'm an overachiever and I want to go for multiple degrees because they're offered at the seven main community college campuses. Can this apply?
0: Yeah, so that would need to be considered on a case-by-case basis. Generally speaking, you cannot earn more than one associate degree under the Maine Free College Scholarship. However, you can use the scholarship to get two stacked one-year certificates or a certificate and associate degree in a few different scenarios. So if the certificates or degrees are stackable, if the certificate leads to the associate degree, or thirdly, if the two certificates are directly related. So that would need to be evaluated on a case-by-case basis if somebody was looking to dual major or get more than one degree.
1: Okay. Ray, take me through the application process. If I am the student or perhaps I'm the parent that's interested in seeing that child in my life, I say child, but you told us that there are some adults who might be able to be a part of this. Take me through the process of understanding how I get started and how I see it through.
0: Yeah, sure. The application process is pretty basic, and if any help is needed along the way, of course, the admissions department is here to help. But it's an online application. You go to emcc.edu, and there's a big yellow button on the homepage that says apply. Pretty basic application. It just asks for your name, what program and term you want, and some other personal information. You'll want to be sure to submit that application, and then once you submit your application, we will need all official transcripts, so any high school or post-secondary transcripts sent to EMCC admissions at maincc.edu. Once we get that application and all official transcripts, your application is considered complete and you will receive admission decision within 3 weeks or so. Now, the third step is, of course, to submit that FAFSA application because that is how we determine your eligibility for the Maine Free College Scholarship. So application, official transcripts, that completes the application. And then while waiting for your admission decision, submit the FAFSA application.
1: Okay, give me a moment on this one. When you were either a kid or not even born yet, there was a CBS television show called Northern Exposure. And yeah. it told the story about Dr. Fleischman and part of his getting a career and college assistance is he had to go to Was it Sicily, Alaska?

0: and he had to serve there as a doctor for X amount of years. Made for an interesting television program. Now, if I am a young student, I've just graduated from, you know, Belfast Area High School, Go Lions, and I have the opportunity to be a part of the tuition-free community college program, is there anything that says that I have to stay in May after I have to stay in Maine after I graduate? Is there any residency requirement?
1: Yes, thank you so much for mentioning that. I did want to backtrack eventually. 2026 grads and beyond are required to live in Maine for a year prior to their enrollment.
0: Prior to enrollment. Got it.
1: Yes.
0: But after enrollment and graduation, there's nothing that says that I got to stay in Maine. I can go take on the world.
1: Oh, correct. Yes, okay. Of course.
0: All right. I didn't know if I was going to be like Fleischman and have to stay in Sicily, Alaska for 5 years. Which is, it's nice 6 months out of the year up there because the sun never sets, but the other 6 months, not so much. Ray, where does someone go online if they are an interested student, or maybe they're the parents of an interested student? Maybe they want to look into the opportunities. Where do they go online to be a part of this?
1: Yeah, to apply to EMCC or just to get additional information.
0: Well, considering you're the admission rep for Eastern Maine Community College, I'm not going to stop you from directing us directly to the campus off the Hogan Road in Bangor, Maine. But yeah. I guess I'd ask both. If I'm interested in to learn more about the whole free community college program, I don't know if there's a site.
1: Yes, there is. If interested in additional information regarding the Maine Free College Scholarship, you can go to mccs.me.edu/freecollege. And there is an entire page that kind of breaks down the Free College Scholarship and answers commonly asked questions. And then, of course, Eastern Maine Community College is here to help. So if anybody has questions regarding the scholarship and or needs assistance completing the application process, please don't hesitate to reach out to us. We're available via phone, email, or in person.
0: Ray Burke, an admission rep with Eastern Maine Community College. I'm Rick Tyler, and this has been Maine View, a public service of Blueberry Broadcasting.
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3: Hello, this is Governor Janet Mills, and thank you for listening. You know, last week, just as we were memorializing 92 officers who died in the line of duty in Maine, our state lost two more valued public servants in tragic circumstances. Warden Pilot Joshua Tibbetts and volunteer firefighter Andrew Cross. You know, for Josh Tibbetts, flying was more than a professional career. It was a calling, an activity he cherished. His family said no matter where life took him, into a cockpit or on an outdoor adventure like boating or bird hunting, skiing with his daughters or snowmobiling, taking walks or going for a run, his greatest joy was making memories with the people he loved. He deeply valued human connection, and it showed in his dedication to public service and to community organizations that were close to his heart. Josh was a guardian of our outdoor heritage as a game warden pilot. He was responsible for preserving the woods and waters and wildlife of Maine, as well as search and rescue efforts, protecting people as they explored the wilderness and experienced the wonders of our state. Josh lost his life when his plane crashed in Franklin County on Tuesday, May 12th. Our wardens put their lives on the line every day to protect the public safety. But just knowing the dangers of the job doesn't prepare you for the immeasurable pain of the sudden loss of a friend or colleague on duty. So on behalf of the 1.4 million people of Maine, I have expressed our deepest condolences to Josh Tibbetts' family and friends who are enduring an unimaginable sorrow, as well as to the entire warden service and staff of Inland Fisheries and Wildlife, as we all grieve the loss of their colleague who was laid to rest this past Thursday. Then our grief was deepened by the loss of Andrew Cross, a volunteer firefighter in Morrill, and a hero who died last week responding to the emergency at Robbins Lumber in Searsmont. A small business owner and a machinist at Bath Ironworks who grew up in Morrill, in a large and loving family, Andrew Cross was always ready to help other people. His family said his smile endeared him to everyone he met, and that his spirit will forever be with them anytime they see a big buck or chase a fast rabbit or hear the soft tread of a bear or sneak up on a gobbling turkey, wet a line with a new lure, or hear the rumble of an old tractor or a dump truck that needs repairs. To Andrew's family, friends, and colleagues, know that we will be by your side through this sudden and devastating loss. You know, when our hearts are broken, we share our strength to keep each other standing. And that's when I'm proudest of Maine people. The volunteer firefighters and ambulance crews and staff at Pembe Hospital, Waldo Hospital, Life Flight, Maine Medical Center all shared that strength when they responded to the Robbins Lumber crisis with such professionalism and with both medical and humanitarian aid, as did the Portland Fire Department, which has been assisting with food and housing and transportation for the families of the injured. I ask Maine people now to share their strength with Andrew Cross's loved ones, as well as with the fire and EMT personnel and the Robbins family and staff who are now receiving care so that they may make a full recovery. We want them back. May we all recognize the risks that law enforcement officers and first responders take when they answer the call, as Josh Tibbetts did and as Andrew Cross bravely did, to protect public safety and to keep this state the best place in the nation to live, work, and raise a family. And so this Memorial Day weekend, as we think about the brave soldiers we've lost in combat, stop also and give a thought to these two remarkable men who gave their lives in the service of our state. This is Governor Janet Mills, and thank you for listening.
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4: Hi, this is Representative Irene Gifford of Lincoln.
5: And I'm Representative Jim Thorne of Carmel with the weekly Republican address. As Memorial Day approaches, communities across Maine and across our nation will gather as cemeteries, monuments, churches, and town squares dawn of the men and women of the armed forces who gave the ultimate sacrifice to our country. Memorial Day is not simply the beginning of summer. It is a sacred day of remembrance. It is a day to reflect on the extraordinary sacrifices made by ordinary Americans, sons and daughters, fathers and mothers, neighbors and friends, who place service before self. That spirit of sacrifice lives deeply in Representative Gifford's hometown of Lincoln, Maine, and throughout Maine. Lincoln is forever connected to one of America's greatest examples of courage and selfless service, Congressional Medal of Honor recipient Master Sergeant Gary Gordon. During the Battle of Mogadishu in Somalia in 1993, Gary Gordon and fellow Medal of Honor recipient, Sergeant First Class Randy Shugart, repeatedly requested permission to be inserted near the crash site of a downed Black Hawk helicopter, knowing there was a growing number of enemy personnel closing in on the area. He and Sergeant Shugart volunteered to enter and overwhelmingly fight to protect Americans who were down on the ground. Both men gave their lives defending others. Their courage and sacrifice later became known to many throughout America as the film Black Hawk Down. In Lincoln, a statue in tribute of Master Sergeant Gordon, a lasting reminder of true heroism. As America celebrates its 250th anniversary, we're reminded that freedoms and all things that we enjoy today were secured by personnel that were here before us in generations past, and generations of Americans today willing to serve on behalf of their country and our nation. People they would never have even met. From the Revolutionary War to today, brave Americans answered the call to serve, often at tremendous personal cost. Many never came home, but Memorial Day also belongs to the families left behind. It belongs to the Gold Star families who carry lost memories, and not just their loved ones, but every day of the year. Families who sacrifice their family members deserve not only our gratitude, but our combined support and respect. Let us teach the next generation that freedom is not guaranteed, that citizenship carries responsibility. To all who have lost loved ones in military service, we remember with you, and we honor them. May God bless the members of the fallen heroes throughout Maine, and may God bless our service members and veterans, and may God continue to bless the United States of America.
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17: From the Hammond Lumber Company Weather Desk.
18: Today will be mostly cloudy with a passing shower or two in the afternoon, possibly accompanied by a rumble of thunder. The high temperature will reach 67. Tonight, expect mostly cloudy skies with a passing shower and a low temperature of 41. Tomorrow will be mainly cloudy with a high of 63. On Tuesday, anticipate a mix of sun and clouds with a chance of a brief shower or two as the high temperature climbs to 67. For Blueberry Broadcasting, I'm AccuWeather meteorologist Jason Catarina.

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3: Today will be mostly cloudy with a passing shower or two in the afternoon, possibly accompanied by a rumble of thunder. The high temperature will reach 67. Tonight, expect mostly cloudy skies with a passing shower and a low temperature of 41. Tomorrow will be mainly cloudy with a high of 63. On Tuesday, anticipate a mix of sun and clouds with a chance of a brief shower or two as the high temperature climbs to 67. For Blueberry Broadcasting, I'm AccuWeather meteorologist Jason Catarina.

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1: From the Hammond Lumber Company Weather Desk.
2: Today will be mostly cloudy with a passing shower or two in the afternoon, possibly accompanied by a rumble of thunder. The high temperature will reach 67. Tonight, expect mostly cloudy skies with a passing shower and a low temperature of 41. Tomorrow will be mainly cloudy with a high of 63. On Tuesday, anticipate a mix of sun and clouds with a chance of a brief shower or two as the high temperature climbs to 67. For Blueberry Broadcasting, I'm AccuWeather meteorologist Jason Catarina.

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9: Mid Country Weather. 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
10: Today will be mostly cloudy with a passing shower or two in the afternoon, possibly accompanied by a rumble of thunder. The high temperature will reach 67. Tonight, expect mostly cloudy skies with a passing shower and a low temperature of 41. Tomorrow will be mainly cloudy with a high of 63. On Tuesday, anticipate a mix of sun and clouds with a chance of a brief shower or two as the high temperature climbs to 67. For Blueberry Broadcasting, I'm AccuWeather meteorologist Jason Catarina.

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8: This afternoon, expect cloudy skies with a passing shower or two, possibly accompanied by a rumble of thunder. The temperature will reach a high of 64. Tonight will be mostly cloudy and chilly with the possibility of a passing shower as temperatures drop to a low of 38. Tomorrow will bring mainly cloudy conditions with a high of 65. As for Tuesday, anticipate a mix of sun and clouds with intermittent brief showers and temperatures climbing to a high of 70. For Blueberry Broadcasting, I'm AccuWeather meteorologist Jason Caterina.

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1: From the Hammond Lumber Company Weather Desk.
12: This afternoon, expect cloudy skies with a passing shower or two, possibly accompanied by a rumble of thunder. The temperature will reach a high of 64. Tonight will be mostly cloudy and chilly with the possibility of a passing shower as temperatures drop to a low of 38. Tomorrow will bring mainly cloudy conditions with a high of 65. As for Tuesday, anticipate a mix of sun and clouds with intermittent brief showers and temperatures climbing to a high of 70. For Blueberry Broadcasting, I'm AccuWeather meteorologist Jason Catarina.

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10: From the Hammond Lumber Company Weather Desk.
11: This afternoon, expect cloudy skies with a passing shower or two, possibly accompanied by a rumble of thunder. The temperature will reach a high of 64 degrees. Tonight will be mostly cloudy and cool, with temperatures nearing the record low of 35 degrees set in 2020. There is a chance of a passing shower with a low of 37. Tomorrow will bring mainly cloudy conditions with a high temperature of 65. For Blueberry Broadcasting, I'm AccuWeather meteorologist Jason Catarina.

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10: This afternoon, expect cloudy skies with a passing shower or two, possibly accompanied by a rumble of thunder. The temperature will reach a high of 64 degrees. Tonight will be mostly cloudy and cool, with temperatures nearing the record low of 35 degrees set in 2020. There is a chance of a passing shower with a low of 37. Tomorrow will bring mainly cloudy conditions with a high temperature of 65. For Blueberry Broadcasting, I'm AccuWeather meteorologist Jason Caterina.

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7: This afternoon, expect cloudy skies with a passing shower or two, possibly accompanied by a rumble of thunder. The temperature will reach a high of 64 degrees. Tonight will be mostly cloudy and cool, with temperatures nearing the record low of 35 degrees set in 2020. There is a chance of a passing shower with a low of 37. Tomorrow will bring mainly cloudy conditions with a high temperature of 65. For Blueberry Broadcasting, I'm AccuWeather meteorologist Jason Caterina.

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10: From the Hammond Lumber Company Weather Desk.
11: Tonight, expect mostly cloudy skies and cool temperatures as we approach the record low of 35 degrees set in 2020. There is a chance of a passing shower with a possible rumble of thunder. The low will be around 37 degrees. Tomorrow will bring mainly cloudy conditions with a high of 65 degrees. Tomorrow night, anticipate a crystal clear sky with a low around 40 degrees. For Blueberry Broadcasting, I'm AccuWeather meteorologist Jason Caterina.

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2: Tonight, expect mostly cloudy skies and cool temperatures as we approach the record low of 35 degrees set in 2020. There is a chance of a passing shower with a possible rumble of thunder. The low will be around 37 degrees. Tomorrow will bring mainly cloudy conditions with a high of 65 degrees. Tomorrow night, anticipate a crystal clear sky with a low around 40 degrees. For Blueberry Broadcasting, I'm AccuWeather meteorologist Jason Caterina.

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5: Tonight, expect mostly cloudy skies and cool temperatures as we approach the record low of 35 degrees set in 2020. There is a chance of a passing shower with a possible rumble of thunder. The low will be around 37 degrees. Tomorrow will bring mainly cloudy conditions with a high of 65 degrees. Tomorrow night, anticipate a crystal clear sky with a low around 40 degrees. For Blueberry Broadcasting, I'm AccuWeather meteorologist Jason Caterina.

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